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0: Such a beautiful little tuba number. It really just puts a lot of deep, tender feelings in my stomach, and I love that song so much. That was Se Matan La by Air, off of their seminal debut album, Moon Safari. Before that, we had Sun, Drums, and Soil by Fortet. Once again, double dipping with Fortet. Don't tell anyone. Before that, we had a little bit of modern fusion jazz wonkery. That is SML with Taking Out the Trash. And before that, we had Sopping Schwitty with Wagon Christ, a.k.a. Luke Viber. And before that, we had The Move with the Beastie Boys. And before that, we had Nayla Sinefro with Space 2 off of her Space album. And to start things off there, we had Flying Lotus with All In. And we're coming probably to the last speaking part of the show, unless we have a little bit more time. And I just want to say, it's always an honor to be playing music for Freeform Portland and curating cuts and allowing people to get a look into the music that makes me feel deeply satisfied and deeply connected, and having a spiritual experience with some of these songs is some of the greatest feelings of my life. And to get to share that with you, it feels like a disembodied connection of love through the universe or something like that. And we're gonna keep going. We've got a few more. And just remember, this is our planet. It was made for us. We literally are born from it. And it would be a deep universal crime to waste the potential of this planet and the potential we have with each other to connect on a deeper understanding of the human experience, to not allow ourselves to fall into dogmatism, and to seek the depths of human understanding that would otherwise drown those stuck in the shallows. Yeah.
1: Welcome to the Travelers Insurance Company's exhibit. You are about to start on an unforgettable journey, a journey across 2.5 billion years of life on Earth. You are going to walk through the history of man. You will be with him as he meets his greatest challenges. For this is your story. Is your story. Story. Story. 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Story.

Powerful, moving. That has been one of my favorite song for the past month or so. I keep coming back to it. I'm going to start from the front to the back so I can talk about that one last. So to start things off with that last segment of songs, and it looks like I have a little bit more time than I thought, so I might play one more song if you're itching for one more. But we had the scratching, turntablism, the quirkiness of Kid Koala. That song was Skanky Panky. Right after that, we had Tortoise with Northern Something. And after that, we had the instrumental dance punk wonkery of Mad Mad Mad. The song was Spin Wave. We had Ya Bowl to London by Bondax, which is a fantastic house remix of Ya Bowl by the Durdur Band. After that, we had Climbing, a song that seemingly never rises in tension or stops rising in tension. That was Caribou. It's a fantastic DJ track, and you want to get people to wake up and pay attention to what is going on. There's no better way than to raise the cortisol levels of everybody on the floor. And that last song. Oh, that last song. That last song was The Truth by Kamasi Washington. And it has been a personal favorite of mine for, the last month or so. I can't stop listening to it. And it is from the EP Harmony of Difference, which I believe each song is a certain aspect of humanity, like desire or there's some other ones that I can't remember. But each song has its own distinct melody. And the last song, Truth, on the album is the combination of each distinct melody into this 14-minute jazz epic. And in Kamasi Washington's words, to celebrate diversity as a people and a nation and the world, we seem to see diversity as something that is to initially be afraid of, but far from the truth, it's something that is so inextricably important and powerful to making us and everyone around us so much more capable than what we are able to do by ourselves. And I think Kamasi Washington speaks to a great truth without having to say a single word. The music speaks for itself. It's so moving. And just to think that the power and understanding of knowing who we are in this world and how we're chosen out of nothingness, and we're not chosen, we don't choose to be born, and we're thrown into an existence that is decided by location and race, gender, and class, and all these intersecting segments that are to be controlled by the powerful, all in order to forget that there is a greater power underneath all of those distinct differences, and that is our power to unite, our power to come together, our power to see ourselves as something greater and to progress as humans, to progress our consciousness and build off of each other. And even sometimes if it feels like we're bouncing off of each other and causing damage and causing harm, all of it is to a greater extent for us to learn to come together. And I know sometimes it can feel like a satellite bouncing off of an asteroid, but believe me, everything has a purpose. Everything is to be learned. Everything is important. And I hope that you understand that you are as important in that something as anybody else, because everybody else is you. that was fun. It's been a great show. I'm going to play one last song. I hope you're having a great time. To all the love out to my listeners, this last song is by Sun Ra. It's called Springtime Again. Hope you enjoy it.

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0: This is DJ Rar XD, and that was See You Again by Tyler, the Creator. It was, I discovered it from, like, an animation meme, and I really like this full song when I listen to it. I love it because it's a good song. One thing you should know about fifth graders is we really like Gaga Ball, and we are awesome.
1: Thanks. Okay. Perfect.

0: Frizzy Paws. That was Pink Venom by Blackpink. I discovered it by I was having a sleepover with one of my friends, and they showed me the song. Why do I love it? Is I just think it's a really good song, and it just has like a really good, like, I don't know, I just like it. One thing you should know about fourth grade is that the math is very hard.
1: What did the skeleton say to the hallway? I was mad at a skeleton, so guess what I said to him? I said, I got a bone to pick with you.

registered for you, clean version by Olivia Rodrigo from the album Sour. And how I discovered it is I found it on social media, and I like it because it just makes me feel really good, and it's really, really nice to listen to. And one thing you should know about fifth graders is most people think fifth graders are really mean. No, they're just misunderstood, so that's how it is.

0: This is DJ Hot Dog, and that was Lucid Dreams by Juice WRLD. How did you discover it? Listening to YouTube Music. One thing you should know about fifth graders is that they are kind and smart.
1: Thank you to Cheer Up Charlie with DJ Noah, with whom we share this Tuesday time slot.
2: 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Thank you.
3: That's your secret skill?
4: Yeah, I can run backwards really fast. I lose my balance, but I can catch myself.
3: How did you discover this skill?
4: I don't know, PE.
3: Nice. Yeah, that's a really important skill. If you end up playing on a team and you do soccer or you do football, any of those sports, you have to be able to run backwards. Baseball, too. You have to be able to run backwards really fast. So you might have something that could be used if you ever got into one of those sports.

This is DJ June, and that was Toad Licked by East Forest from the album. I first discovered it when my sister played it for me. I love it because it makes me feel really calm. You are listening to KFFPLP Portland, KFFDLP Beaverton. One thing you should know about 4th, 5th graders is the pizza line is the longest when pizza is on the table.

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1: This is DJ Isla, and that was Dumb Ways to Die by Tangerine Kitty. I first heard it at a birthday party, and I like it because it tells you dumb ways to die. One thing you should know about fourth and fifth graders is they really want to... I don't know what that says. One thing you should know about fourth and fifth graders is they really want a ton of screen time to play video games and stuff.
2: Like what video games?
1: I don't know. Everyone's different.
2: What do you like to play?
1: Well, I like watching documentaries a little more, but that's me. I love the wild more.

Hello, this is DJ Maxpot, and that was just Another Brick in the Wall by Pink Floyd. And I discovered it because my dad really likes Pink Floyd, and I like it because it's one of my favorite songs. You're listening to KFFPLP Portland, KFFDLP Beaverton. One thing you should know about fifth and fourth graders is that they like to play soccer.

0: This is DJ Jazzy, and that was Touched by Katza from the album Sis, also known as Soft is Strong. And how did I discover it? I heard it on YouTube, and it makes me feel happy. One thing you should know about fifth graders is they say 6-7, and it's annoying.
1: Yeah. And I ain't never had this happen before.
2: Never had this happen before.
1: Heart broke so deep. Heart broke so deep it broke into a melody like this.

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1: She can't take it. She can't take it. 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
2: This is Shayla, and that was Track Star by Mooski from the album 24 Hours of R&B. My mom showed it to me. It's helpful and calming for me. Everyone should listen to it.
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0: CJCRA/ for Class Rules All. And my song belongs to John Batiste by Drink Water from the album World Music Radio. I heard it in my music class for Calming Us Down. I love it because it makes me feel like drawing and learning new stuff.
1: Knock, knock.
2: Who's there?
1: Moo!
2: Moo who?
1: Cow.
2: Who's there?
3: Pig.
2: Pig who?
3: Piggy chops. Pork chops.

0: 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I discovered it in the car on the radio. I like it because it makes me feel good. One thing you should know about fourth graders is we like to play sports.
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2: It's not really like a joke, but it's like if you're singing in the shower and you get soap in your mouth, is it considered soap opera? I think that's it.

I kind of have to do this, but this is DJ Imagine Losing, and that was Laugh Now, Cry Later, a single from Drake. I was listening to music on YouTube, and it came on. It just sounds good to me.

0: is up Instagram live.
1: From the album Death Battle. From the album Death Battle, my dad was on his phone and he started playing it in the car because he heard it, and he liked it.

This is DJ Panther Pride back in room 125 with the Radiator singing in the background. And finally, we had Particle Man by They Might Be Giants from the album Flood. Always a favorite over here in room 125. Stick around for more tracks.

0: This is DJ7, and that was Radioactive by Imagine Dragons. I discovered it when I was at a concert. My friends invited me. Why I like it is because it's good and it makes me, I don't know.
1: Makes you what?
0: I don't know.
1: Energized?
0: Yeah, kind of.
1: That's one thing people should know about fifth graders or fourth graders.
0: They say 6, 7 a lot and other stuff.

0: Me?
1: This is DJ. Go DJ by Lil Wayne. The Carter. I discovered it about 2 years ago. One of watching WWE, and then I saw Lil Wayne, and another thing, it was my 8th birthday, and my dad thought of it, and I said okay, and I started liking it. Something you might not know about me, I love playing soccer. And I was born in Louisiana.

0: This is DJ EIN Sign, and that was Count On Me by Bruno Mars. I discovered this song in my house when I was eating dinner, and I've heard it a lot since then. I loved it because I performed it in second grade, and I have strong memories about it forever. 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As a side note, one thing you should know about fifth graders is that they love, and I mean love, soccer, and so do I.
1: Why did the skeleton cross the road?
2: Why?
1: Why couldn't the skeleton cross the road?
2: Okay, go ahead.
1: Why couldn't the skeleton cross the road?
2: Why not?
1: Because he didn't have the guts to do it.

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1: Okay.
0: What does the mermaid wash its wash with?
1: I don't know.
0: Tide.

0: Why did the golfers, why did the dad bring an extra pair of golf to the golf course?
1: I don't know.
0: In case he got a hole in one.

0: Those were some favorite songs from the 125s over at Peninsula Elementary. First up, we had Sunflower from Spider-Man Into the Spider-Verse soundtrack by Post Malone. Next up after that was Raindrops, An Angel Cried by Ariana Grande from the album Sweetener. Followed by Beautiful Now by Zedd from True Colors. Bad Guy by Billie Eilish. When We All Fall Asleep, Where Do We Go? And finally, we had Super Shy by New Jeans from the album New Jeans, Super Shy. More coming at you from the 125s and Panther Pride over at Peninsula Elementary.
1: Tell me the duck story.
2: Bum, bum, bum, ba-dum, ba-dum. 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

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But you know what sounds good? It would make my day.

DJ De Sigma, and that was the dog song by Forest Fire 101. I found the music in YouTube, has a good sound, and for my family, hola mamá, estoy en una en la radio. I say something in Spanish for my mom if she says this.

0: This is DJ Joe Biden X Trump is Real XD. And that was Poison by Hasbun Hotel Soundtrack. And I discovered it on YouTube Music because I really like it. One thing you should know about fourth grade. One thing you know should know about fourth graders is. Gay. A lot of them are gay.
1: Anything else?
0: Nah.

This is DJ Henri, and that was Riptide by Vance Joy. I don't know how I discovered this song, but I've listened to it my whole life. I like it because I like the beat and lyrics. You are listening to KFF PLP Portland or KFF DLP Beaverton. One thing you should know about fifth graders is they love to play cricket. Every single recess, the cricket bat and ball is gone. Once again, you are listening to KFF PLP Portland or KFF DLP Beaverton. Thank you, and enjoy the music.

0: Mexico, and that was Ocean Eyes by Billie Eilish from the album. It doesn't say anything.
1: That's okay.
0: My dad played it for me one day. I liked it because it makes me feel calm. We're awesome because we're... One thing we should know about fifth grade is we're awesome because we have awesome personalities.
2: Call it how it is. Hendrix. I promise I swear.
3: Young Mitchell, I don't trust you. I'm gonna shoot you.

0: make them go insane. Yeah.
1: DJ Eskimo City.
2: Why did the cookie go to the doctor?
3: I don't know why.
2: Because he felt so crummy.

It was just two lovers sitting in the car, listening to Blonde, falling for each other. Pink and orange skies, feeling super childish. No Donald Glover. Missed call from my mother.

we were just two lovers. Feet up on the dash, driving nowhere fast, burning through the summer. Radio on blast, make the moment last. She got solar power. Minutes feel like hours. She knew

The 125s are getting sleepy, so it's time to put these kids to bed. That wraps up our final set. First up, we had It's Corn by Tariq from It's Corn, followed by Control by Zoe Weiss from Control. After that was I Still Haven't Found What I'm Looking For by U2 from The Joshua Tree. Next up was Golden Hour by Juke from the album This Is What Falling in Love Feels Like. And finally, Link in the Chain by JT Music from Link in the Chain. And that wraps it up for us. We hope you all come back two Tuesdays from now in the new year and listen to more music from Panther Pride and the 125s, produced and recorded at Peninsula Elementary in beautiful North Portland.

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I am Big Lunch, bringing you another installment of Serious Leisure. We started off the show just now with two tracks. We just heard new music from Boards of Canada, the oft-imitated, never-replicated electronic duo out of Scotland, back with us for the first time in 13 years. From their album Inferno, we heard Arena Americanada. Such a good track, such a good album. Listening to that over and over again, loving it. And starting off the show, we heard from the dearly departed Dexter Wanzel, Philadelphia soul songwriter, producer, arranger, musician, kind of an inside man in that whole Philly soul scene. We heard one of his own tracks, Theme from the Planets, from the wonderful 1976 album Life on Mars, released on Philadelphia International Records. Dexter Wanzel, rest in peace. We'll be hearing more from him, songs he produced, songs he arranged, songs he performed later on in the show. We'll hear more from Boards of Canada as well. In the background right now, David Bowie with The Mysteries. Lovely ambient track from his super overlooked 1993 album, The Buddha of Suburbia. Up next, another artist going to spend a fair amount of time with on this show. Japanese house producer Mr. YT, project of Yuji Takanushi out of Japan, who has just released his first EP under the Mr. YT name in over 20 years, I think 23 years. And it is so good, it's like he never stopped. We're going to hear a great track from the new Universo EP out now on Short Span Records, track entitled Escorpio. Hope you enjoy it. Let's get ready right here on Freeform Portland.

company.

We just heard Boards of Canada once again. With Naraka. Big, big highlight from their big, big new album, Inferno. We heard more Boards of Canada ahead of that with Alpha and Omega. From their 2002 album, Geogaddy, which I heard for the first time in Las Vegas on a family trip. I bought it right after it came out at the Virgin Megastore. I think I had pneumonia. I was really sick. I listened to it in this hotel room when I was trying to nap and having all these weird dreams and feeling kind of queasy. And it kind of fits because Boards of Canada has that queasy, kind of almost nauseating atmosphere that's still so inviting and seductive in its own way. But I'll always have a weird, striking association with Geogaddy. Wonderful, wonderful album. Before Boards of Canada, we heard Alan Balesh, singer-songwriter in the mid-70s on the Asylum label. A pair of tracks from Alan Balesh, Sea Fluorescent and Sun Blues, from the 1976 album Sea Fluorescent. Really kind of feeding into that Boards of Canada track nicely, I think. Kind of the same twisty, angular melodies happening. Ahead of that, we heard Bibio with a cover of the Boards of Canada track Kane Industries, the original from the wonderful Music Has the Right to Children album. And starting off that set, we heard Mr. YT, project of Japanese house producer Yuji Takanuchi. Escorpio was the name of that track from the new EP Universo, the first we've heard from Mr. YT in over 20 years, and it is so good. With that, once again, I am Big Lunch. You are tuned in to Serious Leisure right here on Freeform Portland. Up next, we started off the show with some Dexter Wanzel, who just departed us. We're going to hear a few tracks he produced, arranged, had some big hand in. This one is one of my favorite arrangements he did for Teddy Pendergrass. Incredible ballad, Love TKO. Hope you enjoy it right here on Freeform Portland. Dexter Wanzel, rest in peace.

We just heard a total masterclass in Deep House production from Yuji Takanuchi out of Japan under the name Mr. YT. We heard the track Pacific Jazz. That version collected on the compilation Brand New Day, released in 2017. If you're into Deep House, that compilation is a must listen. It has so much good stuff, so much utterly lush production on it. Just put it on and get lost in it. It's great. Prior to that, we heard Yuji Takanuchi, this time under the moniker Missing Soul, with the track Amour and Juliet from the wonderful 2014 album Edge of the Soul. Taking that deep house and folding in a lot more kind of loose jazzy elements to a really good effect. And prior to those two tracks, we heard a bunch of songs produced, arranged, or otherwise performed on by the great Dexter Wanzel, the Philly soul legend who passed away just this week. We heard Pieces of a Dream with Warm Weather from their self-titled debut album, co-production on that from Dexter Wanzel and Grover Washington Jr. We heard the Jones Girls before that with Nights Over Egypt. That one produced, arranged, and with some great lush synths from Dexter Wanzel. That one from the Jones Girls album, Get As Much Love As You Can. We heard the Stylistics prior to that with Hurry Up This Way Again from the album of the same name. And starting off that set, Teddy Pendergrass with Love TKO from the 1980 album TP. All those, I believe, released on the Philadelphia International Records label, kind of the in-house label of that whole scene of Philly soul in the 70s and 80s. So good. With that, once again, I am Big Lunch. You are tuned into Freeform Portland, another installment of Serious Leisure. 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Up next, we're going to hear a bit more from Mr. YT from his new Universo EP. Lovely little track called Pisces. Before we get into more music here on Freeform Portland, I hope you enjoy.

We just heard the Japanese electronic duo Satoshi and Makoto with a lovely track, Mata Ashita, from their newly released album, Mirage Cafe. Prior to that, also out of Japan, Mr. YT, project of Japanese house producer Yuji Takanuchi, with Regard, which has to be one of the most just delicate deep house tracks I've ever heard. It's wonderful. From the 1998 Parfum EP. Ahead of that, we heard Anthony Colonico, one third of the LA-based trio Total Blue, which put out one of my favorite debut records of recent memory a couple years back. We heard Anthony Colonico solo with Whispers, a track from his new album Spacious Heart, out now on the Music for Memory label. Dexter Wanzel, rest in peace, before that with 1 Million Miles from the Ground, lovely ballad from his debut album Life on Mars, released in 1976. Just incredible synth work on that track. Love that one. And starting off that set, we heard Mr. YT once again with Pisces, track from his new Universo EP, just released last week, his first release under the Mr. YT name in over 20 years. And he hasn't missed a beat. It is as good as always. With that, once again, I am Big Lunch. You are tuned in to Freeform Portland in another installment of Serious Leisure. 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Got time for one final track before I part ways with you tonight. One more from Boards of Canada. A big highlight from the new Inferno LP. A lovely one coming in right at the end. You Retreat in Time and Space. Hope you enjoy it. Till next time, thank you for joining me. And tune in next for DJ Victor Rawls. Another installment of Synth Cult. Till next time, take care. Have a good night.

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9: 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But from where and when did it originate? 1980s England? What about 1970s Germany? Could it be 1960s America? 1950s Canada, perhaps? 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And yet, here we are. 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
1: 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I've got some pretty special programming for you all to round out this Tuesday night, including an exclusive interview with the American techno producer and DJ Oon, which you'll hear on hour two of the show. To begin, some transfixing contemporary electroacoustic music by Joseph Branciforte and Joseph Dumoulin, which I believe means of the mill, a French professional surname, I suppose. Anyway, Branciforte is a Grammy Award-winning producer and engineer based in New Jersey. Dumoulin is a Belgian keyboardist, a virtuoso of the Fender Rhodes piano. Their May 2026 album, Iture, began as 5 hours of improvisation in Dumoulin's studio several years ago. Several years later, closer to the present date, Branciforte sculpted and spliced material into an album. The results are incredible. Something that Tyron Grillo, writing for the ECM Records blog, cleverly describes as post-glitch, seemingly in the sense that the album draws from warm electroacoustic textures and analog synthesis rather than digital systems grittily failing and flailing and falling apart, but also for how all the glitch-like studio processing retains a notable fluidity. Grillo continues, writing that, quote, Branciforte approaches from a cerebral vantage, tracing circuitry and signal, while Dumoulin leans into resonance and touch. Their shared immersion in the improvisation suggests a practice that listens as much as it acts. Electroacoustic molecules begin to feel like carriers of a subtler vitality, and what emerges, though rooted in the present, carries a strange immunity to time, end quote. His prose is a bit purple, but it's really difficult to describe music like this. Therefore, let's listen to it. Here's the fourth of 8 numbered tracks from Iture.

4 from Ettore by Joseph Branciforte and Joseph Dumoulin. That's Itterae for the album title. It was released this May on Branciforte's label Greyfade. But we can't play music for amplified keyboard instruments without playing the music for amplified keyboard instruments. That's the title of a 1981 album by American minimalist composer and synthesist David Borden. Borden is a contemporary of now household names like Philip Glass and Steve Reich, whose success in the 1970s New York new music circuit catapulted them to international stardom. Borden actually performed pieces by these composers and others while they were still unknowns, during the early years of Mother Mallard's Portable Masterpiece Company, the world's first synthesizer ensemble, which he founded in Ithaca, New York in 1969 while on hire at Cornell University. Before long, Mother Mallard's Portable Masterpiece Company transitioned to solely performing works that Borden himself had composed. In 1981, Borden released Music for Amplified Keyboard Instruments, which included arrangements of his work for RMI Electric Piano and an arsenal of Moog synthesizers. Him and Bog Moog were actually early friends in the 60s, and Borden helped contribute to the development and refinement of the Moog synthesizer systems. Here's the composition Etsy Point, Summer 1978, that melts out a series of syncopated low drones into a rainforest of melody and texture.

That was Etsy Point, Summer 1978 by David Borden from his 1981 album Music for Amplified Keyboard Instruments. The album is both subjectively underrated and objectively underknown. While all the American minimalists dabbled with electroacoustic and computer-controlled playback, none of them have really taken to synthesizers like mallards to water the way David Borden has with his decades-long and first-of-its-kind project, Mother Mallard's Portable Masterpiece Company. Speaking of birds, one of many canaries in the coal mine for the 2020s is a profusion of first-rate audio art about the climate crisis. One of these is a 2021 album by the multimedia artist Jim Haynes, who, as described by his Bandcamp, trades in corrosion, shortwave radio, and tactile noise. In summer 2020, Haynes was approached by Sieg Records, who asked him to contribute something for a benefit series, with all proceeds going to numerous organizations supporting causes around racial justice. That was anything but an auspicious time, as we all remember. Soot-streaked Pacific Northwest skies presiding over a long, hot, botched insurrectionary summer, global pandemic and accompanying recession, and yet another presidential election where the voting members of the American proletariat were again allowed to choose their oppressor for the next 4 years, the orange monster or the pale king. When the Sky Burned is about those skies and what continues to transpire beneath them. Here's the title track.

You heard When the Sky Burned by Jim Haynes from his terrific 2021 album of the same name. Getting into drum and bass territory next with The Fountain by Blue Marten from 1996 off their first release on Way Out Records. Legend has it, when Chris Marigold was spinning at an unnamed London pirate radio station in 1995, a DTI raid forced the crew to flush their first aid kit, which included a kilo and a half of ketamine. When Chris recorded the fish near the original sewage outflow several hours later, these are the sounds the fish were making.

You heard The Fountain by Blue Marten from 1996. Big up to my buddy Tanya for sending it my way a few weeks ago. More slightly unorthodox DNB is next. This time, DJ Zinc's 2003 remix of Ready or Not by The Fugees. DJ Zinc first remixed Ready or Not in 1996, which remained a white label for many years, doubtlessly due to sample clearing issues, which is amusing considering Enya famously sued The Fugees for their use of her vocal susurrations on the original record. This 1996 remix of DJ Zinc's 2003 rework, I know, hang on there, finally received a proper release in 2023. I find that 2003 rework superior to the 96 lick, so it's the one I'll be playing on the show. In addition to some fierce breakbeat choppage, both remixes have got this compelling fire and ice, sugar and spice, male and female vocal duel between Lauryn Hill covering the Delphonics, Ready or Not, Here I Come, and so on, and DJ Zinc sampling Method Man rapping, When I Raise My Trigger Finger, All Your F***s Hit the Deck. Now, here's that 2003 DJ Zinc remix of Ready or Not by The Fugees hitting the deck for your appraisal.

0: your name?
1: Bosque! Hutch!
2: Huggy!
1: Yeah! What are you doing?
3: You heard the 2003 DJ Zinc remix of Ready or Not, originally by The Fugees. It's a very crate-diggy record, even for a genre built on sampling. Meanwhile, thanks to the work of today's crate diggers and archivists, we get compilation series like the 3-volume Kilkenny Electroacoustic Research Laboratory Anthology. Try saying that 3 times fast. The anthology was painstakingly researched and released on Miyun, a contemporary classical and electroacoustic label based in Kilkenny, Ireland. The anthology documents the life and times of the Kilkenny Electroacoustic Research Laboratory, which I'll just call the Laboratory for short from now on. The laboratory was founded in late 1965 by Jacinta Delany and Eugène Comerford, who were inspired by the Parisian Groupe de Recherche Musicale, which Comerford had visited in 1964. The laboratory supported a rotating cast of composers and engineers, persisting through the mid-1980s. It financed itself through a surprisingly robust mixture of sources, the crew's renowned skill at repairing audio equipment, occasional government art installation contracts and grants, and doing commissioned work, composing jingles for commercials, theme music for public broadcasting, and the like. This upcoming track is from Volume 2 of the compilation and is titled Piece for Amplified Bodily Infrasound and 31 Bodarans, a bodaran being a kind of traditional Irish frame drum that I'm probably butchering the pronunciation of. The piece was composed by Helga Hodzell in 1969. The Bandcamp description for the piece says that it, quote, is a fascinating study of the feedback system between performer and space. The realization of the work, which we have included here, we believe is performed by Hodzell herself, and that the recording comes from the Münster premiere of the work, programmed at a concert in New Tupothaus in spring of 1970, end quote. Helga Hodzell left Ireland and the laboratory for Germany a few years later, in part because of ongoing disputes with other laboratory members on the subject of political art. In Germany, she joined the Red Army faction. As of 2021, she was languishing in Swiss prison.

I'm DJ Victor Alls, and this is Sin Cult, coming to you from Freeform Portland, KFFPLP Portland, KFFDLP Beaverton, and on the web at freeformportland.org. Now, back to the program.

That was Peace for Amplified Bodily Infrasound on 31 Bodoruns, composed in 1969 at the Kilkenny Electroacoustic Research Laboratory in Kilkenny, Ireland. As the title suggests, I assume the piece was much more interesting live. Not to say the recorded version is boring, though. Anyway, moving into the techno realm for the rest of this episode of Synthcult. French producer Ludovic Navarre is most known for his pristine new jazz work as Saint Germain. Songs like Thank You, Mom and Rose Rouge pepper sophisticated, slinky lounge music playlists curated by human and algorithmic hands alike. But it seems Navarre also tried his hand at acid techno in the mid-1990s under the alias Hexagon. Here's his Burning Trash Floor from the EP of the same name, released on Dutch label Jacks Up Beats, one of the go-to continental labels for acid techno flavor at the time.

You heard Burning Trash Floor by Hexagon, Ludovic Navarre's one-off acid techno alias. This second block of the show will be an exclusive interview with the Kansas City-born, Detroit-based techno DJ and producer Ryan Maloney, who goes by the nom de guerre Oon. He's a regular at Movement Festival in Detroit, has spun at Trezoir in Berlin and Kiri in Tbilisi, and more. Oon also runs imprints Ego Death and Modern Cathedrals, the former fronting dance floor oriented techno, and the latter leaning more towards ambient techno, IDM, and drone recordings. But first, some of his music, beginning with the track Sun Disc from his 2020 This Machine EP.

This is Queen's Chamber by Oon from his 2026 album Panopticon. Before it, you heard The Hidden System, also off of Panopticon. And beginning the mix was Sundisk from Oon's 2020 This Machine EP.

0: You heard Xenon by Un from his 2025 Vessels EP. Before it was City Dub by Un from his 2014 album Sensory Corridors. And now for an interview with the producer himself. I will warn you, my audio sounds real bad. It was my first time using OBS to conduct an interview. In my hurry to configure the program before my call with Un, I made multiple mistakes. The worst one was keeping my monitor channel on and feeding it into my microphone channel. It sounds like I'm phoning in from the bottom of a grain silo, but thankfully you're here to hear Un speak, not me.
1: It's Un, right? That's how you pronounce it.
2: Un. Un. Yeah, Un.
1: As in zoo, I think you said somewhere on Reddit.
2: Yep.
1: So, the question I used to always start these shows is, what is your earliest musical memory?
2: My earliest musical memory, wow. So I think that would probably be, and I'm also really into film as well, so this is kind of crossover, but The Wizard of Oz, for sure. I remember watching that movie when I was, I don't know how old, maybe 3 or 4, but I think all the music from that is like my first memory of just music in general, which is... I think that's probably a lot of people's, because a lot of people grew up with that movie. But yeah, it's still something I'll watch every couple of years for that reason.
1: For sure. Very formative for a very long time.
2: Yeah.
1: You mentioned Bulkus Wizard of Oz and being into film. Any opinions of David Lynch, a notorious Oz lover?
2: Yes, yes, he's incredible. His Angelo Badalamenti, collaborated with a lot. Even David Lynch's own music that he wrote was pretty out there, but his sound design in general, you look at something like Eraserhead with like the drones, that's pretty formative for me as far as, you know, like a feeling. The thing I like about Lynch is he never wanted to over explain his stuff. It was more about the feel and the vibe of it. He always said once you explain something, it starts to kind of lose its effect. So I think a lot of that kind of thinking that he had is towards film and music. I feel that as well. My latest EP, I actually sampled one of his short films, The Rabbits film.
1: Yes.
2: Yeah, it was right after he died, and me and my partner, we love David Lynch. We've seen all his films. We'll go see the re-releases sometimes in the theaters. But we'd never really watched all the short films. So when he died, that's something we did, is we watched all the short films. And that one, Rabbits, it's called. It was used in Inland Empire. He used some of the short film footage for Inland Empire. But the short film itself, the whole thing's on YouTube. It's very abstract. But I was watching it and I was like, this would make a great sample. You know, it's kind of to honor David Lynch. But yeah, I love David Lynch.
1: For clarification, is this Lynch sampling single on Vessels EP, Panopticon, which...
2: That's on Panopticon.
1: All right. Which one? I'll play it before the interview. I'll make sure to do that.
2: Sure. It's called The Hidden System.
1: Hidden System. Okay.
2: Yep. And it's just some of the voice snippets from that Rabbits short film.
1: Excellent.
2: I just kind of looped them and... I kind of tried to make it tell like a little story. I used 5 or 6 different vocal samples, and I try not to use a ton of vocal samples just because it's a very obvious, direct way to get people to invest in something as a vocal. And sometimes I find that's like a little too easy, you know? So I try to use them sparingly and more as kind of like a peppering rather than a, you know, here's the main part of a song, if that makes sense.
1: Sure, yeah, the human warmth can be kind of too easy.
2: Right, it's exactly.
1: Instantaneous hook, which you might not necessarily want in a piece of music.
2: Yeah, it's like the worst thing to me is like when you walk into a club and the DJ's playing a track and it's like techno. It's like saying techno and stuff over and over. It's like,
1: yes.
2: Oh, it's like...
1: Or these days, Yannis Varoufakis.
2: Oh, yeah.
1: That bit. Anyway,
2: I have the sampling, yeah, the techno-feudalism thing.
1: Yes, yes.
2: yeah.
1: Very silly concept, in my opinion. That's a different conversation for a different podcast.
2: yeah.
1: Anyway,
2: sure.
1: What introduced you to techno?
2: techno, to me, I think it was, you know, I was thinking about this, and it's a weird entry point, but it's a big part of my past, as I was a huge gamer. And there's a Sega Genesis game called Streets of Rage, and the guy who did the soundtrack, Yuzo Koshiro, before he made the soundtrack for the first one, which I think was like 1992, 1993, somewhere around there. Maybe 1990, might have been earlier than that. But he came over to the States and some places in Europe and went to clubs, and he heard like Derek Carter, and, you know, he heard kind of this techno sound, and he went back to Sega. And when he made those soundtracks for the Streets of Rage games, they're pretty much like techno and house records, which is kind of crazy in hindsight. The song Go Straight by him is basically a Derek Carter song, except it goes slightly different. It's like the chord progression. But I think that was the first kind of, you know, you call it dance music or whatever you call it. In the 90s, everything was called techno. You know, you go to the music store and the techno section would just be anything that has a drum machine. You know, they call it techno. But that Yuzo Koshiro stuff was like actual kind of Detroit techno sounding kind of stuff. So
1: that's cool. This would have been the late 90s at some point as a kid, or?
2: This was like early 90s. So I was born in 83.
1: Oh, okay.
2: Yeah, yeah, yeah. So this, I think the first Streets of Rage games was like 1991. So yeah, and then like actual, you know, or I don't say actual, but I guess a more kind of direct kind of techno sound would probably be, you know, like Aphex Twin, maybe Selected Ambient Works, something like that. Sure, I think I heard that. Yeah, yeah. And I was, the first kind of electronic music I got really, really into was kind of the IDM sound, like the late 90s, early 2000s, kind of Warp Records kind of sound. And that kind of led me into more techno kind of stuff after that.
1: That makes a lot of sense. So jumping forward a few years, how has your background as a metal drummer and guitarist influenced your approach to electronic production, if at all? I don't know, maybe it hasn't.
2: Yeah, it definitely has. It's so when I was playing in bands, you know, metal bands, me and my other guitar player Chris, we'd write a lot of the music on this software called Guitar Pro, which was, it's literally just a MIDI arrangement software. But the cool thing was, is you could arrange in there, then you could print it out, and you could like take it to band practice and be like, here's the guitar part. You know, here's an idea of the drum part. You give it to your drummer. So we started writing music in there, and then I started writing music in there that was just like completely impossible for a band to play. You know, it wasn't really metal anymore. Mm-hmm. And that got me more into like the Ableton sound. But I think the metal aspect of it that comes through in my music today, it's probably a lot of like the rhythms and a lot of kind of just the intensity. I don't really want to say like heaviness, because, you know, in metal, it's like, oh, it's got to be the heaviest hit kind of thing. But it's more of like an intensity of feeling rather than any kind of like heavy, you know, breakdown kind of sound or something. But if you look at a band like Meshuggah or something, who's one of my favorite metal bands, the cool stuff they do with like polyrhythms and polymeter, I use a lot of those ideas in my music now, and that's basically where I got that idea from, was what that band does with their rhythm section.
1: Sure, that makes a lot of sense. It's a very thoughtful answer. Jumping off an earlier comment you made, do you notice a similar, I guess also you could say you're maybe metallically trained versus classically trained.
2: Sure.
1: well, there's a sort of harder than thou contest in a lot of rock and metal. Do you notice a similar thing in techno, or has it been kind of an ebb and flow within techno? I mean, it's certainly a thing
2: in
1: the bass, or was, and kind of got chased into a dark corner and around the year 2000 with neurofunk. I digress, though. Your sphere is, at least your main sphere is techno.
2: Yeah, so with the techno stuff, I mean, it's, you know, it started, I think, there's like a BPM race going on right now that's happened kind of post-COVID, you know, with the whole TikTok techno trend. Before that, they would call it like business techno, which was kind of like the drum code, kind of more softer kind of side of techno. But there is kind of like a BPM arms race with the TikTok techno, but I think that's kind of fading now. It's, you know, I don't know how familiar you are with that kind of stuff, but it was just, you know, post COVID, like young kids were just looking for like the craziest, fastest, you know, whatever. And it's pretty much just pop music, you know, because it always has a big pop vocal. It has like a big drop, closer to like EDM than anything techno, you know. It just happens to have like a 4/4 kick and a hi-hat. But yeah, the heaviness aspect of it, you know, I don't find there's a lot of stuff that's kind of sounding like that these days. There used to be more of it, kind of like a slower, kind of sludgier kind of techno stuff, like Shed and, you know, maybe artists like that. But you don't, I feel like you don't really hear a lot of that now. It's more of like the hard groove, kind of more minimal, more just drums with maybe a little accent here and there, but there's not a lot of heavy, imposing kind of synth sound kind of stuff in my experience. And that's kind of what I kind of tend to drift towards more and more these days.
1: Sure, that makes sense.
2: I don't know if that answers your
1: No, it
2: question.
1: does. That's useful. I think the listeners will appreciate it. Touching back, you mentioned EDM. To my understanding, you started producing techno in 2010. Now, this was the midst of the EDM boom in the United States. What was your perception of this boom when it was happening as someone who's been keyed into electronic music since the 90s and DJing since the 2000s?
2: Yeah, it was, you know, there's a part of it where you're like, okay, great. You know, all these young, you know, it's mostly kids who are getting into it or listening to electronic music, and it has some semblance to what it's came from, you know, which is more traditional, like house and techno kind of stuff. I try not to be, you know, when I was younger, I was a very much a music kind of elitist and very judgmental. And then I'm a still, you know, it's hard to get that out of you completely, but I try to be a little more understanding of, you know, people are just coming to this, they're new. You try to hope that they'll dig a little deeper, you know, once they scratch the surface of the EDM thing. But to me personally, honestly, it really had nothing to do with why I'm drawn to that kind of music, you know, which is more, it's a more subdued feeling. You know, it's not about going out and taking a bunch of pictures and doing all this kind of stuff and being super flashy. It's more about just going into a dark room and forgetting about everything for a while with your friends and
1: Sure.
2: hanging out and not having to worry about, you know, people taking pictures of you or popularity contest kind of stuff. But I mean, it was, and it's still, it feels like the EDM boom kind of stuff is still, it's still around. It's just not quite as omnipresent. Maybe I just don't pay attention to it as much. But I think that's how I looked at it, as I was hopeful that it might introduce people to that world and that they might dig a little deeper, you know, once
1: Sure.
2: they get tired of the surface level EDM thing.
1: Yeah, I'm sure some did. And so some just kind of dropped out because they had kids and didn't go to shows any longer. But
2: Rare, right.
1: follow up to that, did you think, did the boom touch the American techno scene less than, say, house or dubstep? Your impression.
2: I think, yeah, in my experience it did, because, you know, the dubstep was kind of everywhere, you know, mid-2000s to mid-2010s was like, and when I say dub, I mean like kind of like the bro steppy kind of stuff.
1: Yes.
2: The UK dubstep, you know, I loved that sound. Like that was like after
1: Absolutely.
2: I got into techno, you know, in mid-2000s, I was into like Compact Records, you know, kind of that type of stuff, German techno. And then I got super into dubstep, and then of course that turned into bro step. It was kind of interesting because that was the time when I kind of had my DJ residencies here in Kansas City, and I'd be playing, you know, every Wednesday night, every Friday night at specific places, open to close. And they weren't the type of places where you're gonna play this super deep set and you're gonna like play all this, you know, it was kind of like you had to play to the crowd a little bit because that was the understanding. So what I would typically do is I would play, you know, some stuff people knew, and then I'd play some super deep, you know, UK dubstep kind of stuff mixed with it and try to do it that way. But yeah, the as far as it being influenced by techno, it didn't really there wasn't really much crossover there to me that I saw, to be honest.
1: Sure. That makes sense.
2: Yeah.
1: Yeah, shame about, we still have the audience capture of American dubstep / brostep versus the UK variety. I was,
2: right.
1: Joe Nice and Youngsta came to Portland.
2: Oh, nice.
1: Last fall.
2: Classic.
1: And I showed up my Deep Medi t-shirt. I was looking forward to some deep underwater dubs, and they played to the American crowd a bit that way. A lot of club kids wearing tie-dye everything and Rick and Morty t-shirts. And
2: oh, jeez.
1: I left early for the obvious reason.
2: To me, it's like the... Dusty. You look at like the dubstep all-stars.
1: Yeah, those are good.
2: Volume. Those are good. You familiar with those? That was kind of like my entry point with those compilations.
1: Okay, that's a good place to enter, I think. Yeah, Tempa.
2: Yeah.
1: In what ways does skill as a producer inform DJing and vice versa? And in what ways are the two distinct crafts?
2: So, you know, I think it's really important. And I don't DJ as much these days. I'll do a DJ set here and there, and I'll still do DJ mixes. But when I play live, it's almost always a live set. But I think those years and years and years of DJing, you know, it really helps you to understand, you know, if you're going to make an EP or make a track that you want DJs to play, or that's your hope, you know, that it's going to fit into a DJ set, you kind of have to understand the way they work with tracks, you know, especially with techno, where you're typically working with three decks, you know, two to four decks, I would say. So I think understanding how the tracks flow and how they can mix together is pretty important and kind of influence the way I write music. You know, I want to, you know, if I drag this track into a CDJ, you know, am I going to know, is it going to be kind of intuitive what to do with it and how to mix it with stuff? And I think the production side, it kind of, you know, it's usually when I DJ, or when I used to DJ more, I would think about like, you know, it'd be great if I had a track that kind of had this element to go right here, and I'd make a mental note of it. And then I'd go to the studio and try to write a track like that. For now, since I don't DJ as much, it typically happens, you know, if I'm listening to a DJ play, you know, and it's kind of hard to separate yourself as a producer. So I'll be on the dance floor and be thinking, you know, this track is really cool, but it'd be cool if it had like an element that went like this with it too. And then you go back to the studio and you kind of try to reconstruct what that idea was with your mind using that kind of external output of what you heard, you know, on the dance floor. So I think the two are pretty linked. But I also think, you know, the absolute best DJs to me aren't even really producers. Like, I think probably my favorite DJ is probably DVS1, and he does produce. He releases tracks, but he's, you know, I'd say 90% a DJ, maybe 10% a producer.
1: Sure.
2: But that's harder. It's harder to do now. You know, if you're an artist and you're trying to break through, you pretty much have to produce. Like, it seems like to me. It's really hard to if you're trying to, like, you know, get your name out there just as a DJ, unless you're maybe in a super healthy DJ scene, you know, that has lots of stuff going on. Because for me, I was in Kansas City, that's where I am now. Mm-hmm. So it's kind of hard to, you know, to make your name as a DJ being from a smaller city that doesn't have a super thriving, it has a scene, but it's not like, you know, New York or Berlin or something like that. So my idea was, and I've always written music anyway, and that's kind of what I'm drawn to anyway, but that was kind of the idea behind going that route, if that makes sense.
1: Yeah, that makes sense. I know of some people in the Seattle area who are able to, you know, scratch by as DJs, not producer DJs,
2: right.
1: But it's, I imagine it's pretty much impossible here in Portland, or at least I don't know anyone who's done it successfully.
2: yeah.
1: Even local luminaries like Strategy, who I had in the show last year, like he has a day job and he DJs and he produces, and it's more like a professional hobby than a profession.
2: Right.
1: I digress. So that was a good answer though. Like how being a proficient DJ sort of unlocks different approaches to making music. So you can make tracks that are tools or toolable versus just for the album or EP form.
2: Yeah, exactly. And it's, I kind of try to walk the, you know, I don't want to make an EP that's just a bunch of DJ tools, you know, the,
1: right.
2: Like I go through lots and lots of promos, and I don't like it when I go on a promo and it's five tracks that sound the exact same, you know, it's kind of just, I mean, I get it, you know, cause they're all trying to be tools, but it's, I guess I'm more, maybe it's cause I'm more from like a band background. It's like, I want to create a release that kind of has an identity, you know, and it's, I want it to be DJable, but I also want it to be kind of its own thing as a full release rather than just a collection of, you know, drum loops. Sure. Not there's anything wrong with drum loops, but that's just kind of my approach.
1: Sure. No, that makes sense. That makes sense. Specific production question here. How'd you get that Tibetan healing bowl style tone on Sun Disc?
2: Oh, Sunday. I think it was, so it was, that's a Reactor ensemble,
1: mm-hmm.
2: That I've, so there's, I don't know how familiar you are with Reactor. It's like a Native Instruments, open source kind of thing, kind of like Max for Live.
1: Sure. Go on.
2: But they have these great, they have these things called Reactor user blocks, which is basically people who know much more about this stuff and have much more time than I do have gone in there and made these great ensembles. Basically, like, you know, imagine like a big modular synth that this person has created digitally. And then they share them on there for free and you can download them. And I like to get those and use them kind of as a starting point because I don't know enough about it to build my own, you know, like I said. And there's only so much time in the day. Like, I probably could. It's just I don't want to spend the time doing that. So I like using what they've created as a starting point and then just kind of tweaking it and finding sounds. So I'm pretty sure that's what that was, is one of those Reactor ensembles.
1: What made you decide to go pro in 2017? And is there anything you know now that you wish you'd known then? Besides COVID.
2: Sure. So it was,
1: of course.
2: Yeah, that was the big one. So yeah, it was kind of like a turning point in my life. It was kind of like a now or never kind of moment, I'd say. I was in my early 30s and I was at a pretty good point in my life. I'd saved up some money. I had a friend who was also looking to move somewhere. So we're like, let's just move to Detroit, you know, see what happens. I'd been to Detroit for movement like 6 years in a row at that point. So I knew a lot of people there. I'd already played there. I kind of, I was acquainted with the scene already. The cost of living there was comparable to Kansas City, so I knew I could make it on an artist income for a while at least. So that was kind of the decision behind it. And I'd been doing the Oon project for like 7 years at that point. I was getting some releases on bigger labels. I was getting booked a little more. So I looked at the financials of it and I was like, I could at least do this for a few years and, you know, at least I won't look back and say, damn, I wish I would have done that. You know, I wish I would have given it a shot. So I definitely don't regret it. And it was, you know, I think it was a good decision. The COVID thing definitely, it was a big impact on why I'm not, you know, a full-time artist anymore. I was kind of on the rise before COVID happened. When COVID happened, I had like the most bookings on my calendar that I'd ever had ever. And then I, yep, had to cancel all those. And by the time lockdowns lifted, as you know, the scene kind of did a reset and I had spent so much time and effort to get to where I was. And I think I was just a little overwhelmed at the aspect of starting over kind of thing.

0: way worse situations with COVID. Sorry, so I'm not trying to sound like
1: by that, to be clear. I was just the word that came to my tongue is like, I want to qualify that afterwards so it doesn't sound like I'm being
0: absolutely
1: light on COVID. Any favorite touring experiences or anecdotes?
0: Yeah, so I think my favorite place I ever played is definitely Tbilisi in Georgia. I played at Kitty Club there twice, and that was like the furthest geographically I've ever been, you know, where I'm from. So it kind of felt like a different world. It doesn't even feel like Europe, really. It has a different kind of feeling, because it's like an old Soviet state, right?
1: Right.
0: And now they're independent. But just that country in general, and like the people there, really lovely. The food's amazing. That's probably my favorite place I've ever played. But, you know, I used to, about two times a year, I go to Berlin and stay for about 2 weeks, and I'd, you know, pick up three or four gigs around Europe, you know, and just kind of use Berlin as a jumping off point. So yeah, I love Berlin. It's a great place to spend any amount of time, especially if you're into this kind of music, you know,
1: right.
0: Or just like music, art, anything. It's just a great city to just spend, you know, a month in, you know what I mean?
1: Right. So kind of making it half work, half vacation in a way.
0: Exactly. Yeah. And it's so many artists and musicians live there. So many like label people live there. So I would use it as a way to network. You know, I'd say, hey, I'm in Berlin, let's meet up. And people are usually willing to do that. That's how I made a lot of my connections. And I think that's the best way to do it, is if you want to be a part of a scene or something, you have to show up, right? It's just like a local scene. You know, if you want to play at the party, you better be going to the party and not just saying, hey, you should book me on your party, you know, and they've never seen you before.
1: It's much harder to ignore an email, much easier to ignore an email rather than somebody in front of you talking to you who's actually quite nice and charming, you know?
0: Absolutely. Yeah. It's not just another spam blast email or whatever.
1: Yes. Actually, I was meaning to ask about Tbilisi. I know nothing about the Georgian techno scene. What is it like there?
0: Yeah. So there's two big clubs there. There's Kitty and there's Bassiani. And it's kind of like the type of thing where if you play at Kitty, you're not going to play at Bassiani. And if you play at Bassiani, you're not going to play at Kitty. I don't think there's beef. It's just kind of like there's a similar thing in Berlin where I don't think it's as much these days. But it used to be like if you play at Tresor, you're not going to be playing at Berghain and vice versa.
1: Sure.
0: They're each kind of their own kind of independent scenes within the scene kind of thing. But the scene in Tbilisi is really cool. Like, the people are really nice. They do have, like, really archaic drug laws, which is, you know, can be a damper on any kind of scene. Definitely something I wasn't even trying to touch while I was there. You know, I don't want to be locked up in some Georgian prison or something. But no, I think the scene there, it's really healthy, too. You know, they get everyone coming through there. And it's like, it's a pretty long flight, you know, from Berlin, it's like 10 hours. I had a layover in Riga though, but it's, you know, it's pretty far away. When I played in Tbilisi, it was actually, the Soleimani assassination happened like when I was in Tbilisi, and they're very close to Iran. So there was, I remember that being a big topic of conversation while I was there, where people were talking about that. I don't know. That's just a random memory.
1: She's right before COVID, right?
0: yeah, exactly. Yep.
1: Yeah, that's cool about Georgia, though. If I'm ever in that neck of the woods, I'll make sure to visit, is it Kitty Cat Club? What was it again?
0: Yeah, it's Kitty Club. Kitty Club's one, and it's in the side of a bridge. It's literally in, like, imagine a giant overpass.
1: Okay.
0: It's inside the bridge, inside the overpass, which is kind of crazy.
1: Very cool.
0: And then Bassiani is the other big one.
1: Bassiani.
0: Yeah.
1: Good to know. Also take notes, listeners, I suppose. Actually,
0: check them out
1: because of FCC guidelines. Take notes if you feel like it. I don't know.
0: There you go. Don't plagiarize this.
1: Don't plagiarize. Don't, don't burn disco records. Anyway, let's see. If you could pick one DJ to do a back-to-back with who you haven't already, who would it be and why?
0: A DJ to do a back-to-back. I mean, it's got to be... I'd say either

0: Or DVS1 or Oscar Molero. Those are probably my two top guys.
1: I don't know Oscar Molero, actually. What's the scoop
0: Yeah.
1: there?
0: So he's a Spanish DJ and he has this label called Pole Group. And it's kind of like a more, it's got a lot of kind of distortion and white noise and intensity and more almost abstract sometimes with the type of stuff that they put out. They call it like the Spanish sound, but I kind of love that kind of intense, you know, sometimes they're not even drums. It's just like kind of weird. And it's always has a pulse to it, but it's very, yeah, like abstract. So the way that he mixes elements together, you know, three, four decks kind of thing, it's similar to DVS1. DVS1's more stripped back. But yeah, those two guys are top to me. But yeah, check out Oscar Molero. He's the man.
1: Where do you think techno has left to go in the year 2026?
0: 2026.
1: Assuming the
0: So,
1: future, of course, no pressure.
0: yeah, I think it's all about, you know, techno. It's, you know, you're working within kind of like a rigid kind of structure. It's kind of like a lot of art forms, like visual art forms, like painting and stuff, where you're working within this specific style that has, from the outside, kind of looks like rigid guidelines. You know, like there's always this kick drum and there's always these, drum parts. But working within that to find new and interesting kind of ideas and rhythms. So to me, that's what techno is all about, kind of, and that kind of how that affects people's bodies, you know, in space on a dance floor. I think there's just unlimited amount of, you know, rhythms and stuff that we can find within that framework. But yeah.
1: It's a pretty good answer, I think. But
0: Right,
1: not at a 145 plus BPM for much longer,
0: no, it's like,
1: hopefully.
0: yeah, when it gets that fast, there's what to me, what happened, there's no space between the kick drums, right? Like to me, 140s the fastest I'll go, because once you go above 140, there's no space between the kicks to kind of have all this other stuff going on. It's just kick, just, you know,
1: Sure,
0: just a
1: just
0: kick drum.
1: relentless, you know.
0: Exactly. Unless you're going broken beat, which I'll do some broken beat kicks, you know,
1: Sure.
0: then you can go, you know, that's why 160 works, right? But
1: Sure.
0: yeah, 145, four on the floor techno, it gets very, it's like fatiguing, you know. That's the whole post-COVID TikTok techno thing. It's like you don't want to walk into a club. Okay, you walk into a club and they're playing that. It might sound cool for like 5 minutes, and then you're like, "Wow, I'm like tired." You know, it's
1: Yeah,
0: like
1: exactly.
0: it takes a toll on you. You know.
1: Sure. Actually, I'm literally asking for a friend here because I have a friend who DJs significantly more than I do. I like make mixes for
0: Sure.
1: radio. Who's having a hard time filling the gap between like 140 and 160. You know, when I guess the upper end of techno and jungle or footwork, right? How
0: Sure,
1: do you
0: sure.
1: fill that gap? Do you notice there's a gap there, or is it just something that my friend
0: Yeah.
1: is missing?
0: To me, I actually have the perfect thing that would fit in that gap. So Samurai Music, their drum and bass label, but they have a sub label called Horo, Horo, and
1: HORO.
0: it's yeah, Horo, and it's kind of like it's the mix, or it's the medium between like drum and bass and techno. So I would say like the elements of it sound like techno, but then the BPM of it's more akin to drum and bass. So you'll get like halftimey kind of stuff, but I love that label. It's great. And Samurai Music is great too, but it's kind of more traditional drum and bass. It's kind of like a dark drum and bass. But specifically that sub-label Horo, I would he might have heard of it, but you should definitely check it out. There's a guy called Sam KDC who releases on there a lot. He's great. But yeah, I would definitely check. I love that kind of stuff. I've tried to make that kind of stuff before. It just never works.
1: Anyway, last question I have for now. Who are one or two under-listened artists that show listeners and I suppose me as the host should be aware of?
0: Sure. I think, and I don't even know if I call them under-listened, but someone who's really influential on me, and I think they get looked over as maybe something they're not, is a group called Dead Can Dance.
1: Oh,
0: I don't know
1: yeah.
0: if you've heard of them. The 4AD group, you know, they were pretty big in like the 80s, 90s. They're still together. They still do stuff. But like they started kind of post-punk, and then they got into this weird, I guess you'd call it like world music, whatever that means.
1: New age, not much of that, really.
0: Right, new age adjacent kind of stuff. But you know, Lisa Gerrard, of course, incredible vocalist. But I think what they do with rhythms, kind of what I was talking about with metal, just kind of what they do rhythmically and with drones, like their kind of synth drone kind of stuff is really cool, and I think has a lot of crossover with techno kind of stuff. The Queen's Chamber on my most recent EP, I have a track called Queen's Chamber that's very influenced by them and like the synth department. So yeah, if you haven't heard them, definitely check them out. I would just start from the beginning and work through it because their catalog kind of makes sense in chronological order. But then the second I think would be BMG from Detroit. He's part of the Interdimensional Transmissions crew. They do over Movement Weekend, they do like a big party at Tangent Gallery, and they've kind of created their own kind of festival within Movement. But when I lived in Detroit, BMG would always be, he pretty much always opened their parties, and we'd always want to go early because he'd always be playing like really cool kind of stuff and more exploratory kind of stuff. I've honestly always been more of an opening set kind of guy vibe. You know, if I'm at a club, I love kind of the opening set feel of, you know, people kind of streaming in and being like, oh, you know, what's this? And
1: Yes.
0: the DJ being able to lead people, you know, into that, you know, maybe 12-hour night of music. That's another thing that happened post-COVID was I think the art of the opening set took a big hit. A lot of my friends who throw parties, you know, they've had bad experience. You know, you book someone on your opening set and they just, you know, start at 1:30. It's like, come on. It's like, where's the night gonna go if you start at 1:30 BPM, you know? But
1: Right.
0: yeah, BMG, check him out. He's more of a DJ than a producer, although he does produce as well. But he has lots of sets out there. I think they just did one for Trezor's anniversary with Erica. They did one. It's really good. So yeah, I checked that out.
1: Sure, cool. Well, I'll do that then. Oon, thank you for your time. It's been a pleasure
0: Of
1: talking to you.
0: course. It's been fun.
1: All right, well, I'm DJ Vic Charles with Syncult, and this is, well, Oon with Oon. And there you have it. Once again, I apologize for the awful recording quality on my end. Mistakes were made, and there's only so much I could do to salvage the recording in post. One final track to close out this episode of Syncult, and Fine Tuesday Night by extension. True to Oon's recommendation, here's the Oscar Molero remix of Belief System by Asymptote from 2018. As always, I've been your host, DJ Victor Alls with Syncult. Please enjoy and good night.

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I'm your host, DJ Gazebo. 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Thanks to DJ Victor Alls for another great episode of the Syncult Show just before this one. I always enjoy the episodes where he brings an artist on to interview. It's always interesting to hear an artist speak about their own creations. Well, we start this week, like usual, with our vintage electronic music spotlight. This is the artist Jop Speck with a track Impulses from 1959. 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

That was Impulses by the Dutch artist Jaap Speck. It was created in 1959 and 1960, and it was published on the collection Anthology of Dutch Electronic Tape Music, Volume 1, 1955 to 1966. It was originally released by the Composer's Voice label in 1978. Jaap Speck was a Dutch electronics and sound engineer who collaborated with artists such as Karlheinz Stockhausen and John Cage. He spent time at Stockhausen's studio in Germany and was the engineer of the experimental music studio of the University of Illinois in Urbana-Champaign from 1967 through 1974. 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I'm your host, DJ Gazebo. Let's turn our ears towards some new releases. We'll start with a new track from Cloud Dweller. This is called The Distance Between, off of their new record, Bad Transmissions, which includes field-recorded radio audio along with whatever sound they're generating to create the song. Here we go with The Distance Between.

That was Jumps Into the Width from a band called Confusion. It's off of their self-titled release from the German label Incompetence Records that came out in April of this year. That was recorded live in Belgrade and edited into the shape heard here. It's a five-piece band, all with Slavic names, so I'll wager they could be from Belgrade, but they didn't provide a lot of bio information, so it's anybody's guess as far as English language information on the band goes. Prior to that, we had Adam Schatz with A Test of Attention Spans and Contact Cleaner from his album Civil Engineering Volume 1, featuring Carmen Quill and Kasim Nakhvi, issued by Jealous Butcher Records in April. And Adam Schatz is a Brooklyn-based artist who plays saxophone and keys with the groups Japanese Breakfast, Sylvan Esso, This Is the Kit, Y Oak, and others, in addition to his solo work. And we started that set off with Cloud Dweller, a track called The Distance Between. That's off of his recent album Bad Transmissions, a self-released effort from May of this year. Cloud Dweller is the diffusive slash ambient project of Glenn Nelson, formerly based in Philadelphia, but now residing in our northerly neighbor of Seattle. This is the Subcultural Wallpaper Show here on Freeform Portland Community Radio. I'm DJ Gazebo. We're going to continue with more out there sounds here with some acoustic approaches to the idea of being strange is Takeshi Nishimoto with the track Slow Snow.

0: That was the track Driver 8, spelled A-T-E, by the group San Kazakaskar, from their album This Slog, issued by Lather Records in May. That's the 20th anniversary album for the band from Sacramento, mixing psych rock nugs, touching on Middle Eastern melodies, with a sidelong improvised drum piece in the back half of the album. Before that, we had Alexander Noyce with the track Eiler in Loghaven from the album Perpetually and Forever from Orenda Records. Will be issued, on June 12th. That's a preview of a almost out record. That's a new release from the Los Angeles-based composer, guitarist, and producer. Prior to that, we had Noveler with the track Port Marion from the album I Am the Weather, issued by the Experimentia label in May of this year. And Noveler is the solo project of Los Angeles-based guitarist and filmmaker Sarah Lipstate. She got Iggy Pop to do vocals for a track on that album, but I picked something else to play. And starting off that set, we had Takeshi Nishimoto with the track Slow Snow. That's off the compilation Across the Horizon Volume 2 from Northern Spy Records. They're releasing that in chunks, so that was Drop 3 that was made available in March. And that is a series of ambient and open form songs where each grouping is curated by one of the artists who is playing in that set. But Takeshi Nishimoto is a guitarist based in Tokyo, Japan. This is the Subcultural Wallpaper Show on Freeform Portland Radio. I'm DJ Gazebo. This is about the end of Hour 1, but stick around for Hour 2. We've got more upbeat stuff coming, more active and aggressive music than here in Hour 1. Though we did get pretty noisy with that piece from Alexander Noyce. 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
0: The following program contains material which may be offensive to some listeners or inappropriate for younger audiences. 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I'm your host, DJ Gazebo. As I normally do, I'm going to get into some more upbeat stuff rather than Hour 1. Faster tempos, a little noisier sometimes. We're going to be getting into strange swamp rock, Brazilian interpretations, got some Norwegian 90s indie rock, or current but influenced by the 90s, German and Jamaican dub, and some British dub, all sorts of stuff. So stick around and listen, and you'll hear it here on Freeform Portland Community Radio.

pra que me cobrem. Uma cova de lado a lado. Agradeço a todos os deuses, a minha alma invencível.

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away. My trackers need realignment, says the man with the corner office, while someone's back is breaking down from lifting boxes all around town. Lactose organic, fair trade wine. We're so

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0: Endless Sky.
1: That was Endless Sky by Ja Wobble and John Klein from their album Automated Paradise that was released on the Dimple Discs label in March. And that's the third album from the pair of British music legends. Before that, we had another legend of music, Lee Scratch Perry, teaming up with Mouse on Mars for a track called To the Rescue. That's off of the brand new album, Spatial No Problem, issued by Domino Recording Company, that came out just a few days ago. And that's a collaboration from just before the death of the dub legend. So that's all live recordings of Lee Scratch Perry, not archival material there, with music by Mouse on Mars. Before that was Spock, with the track Bella Africa, featuring Chico Cesar and Thulio's Shamba, off of his album Rises, issued by YB Music in March. Spock, S-P-O-K, is a Brazilian saxophonist and bandleader, expanding the sound of Frevo music to include a variety of additional influences on that album. Before that, we had Dread Spectre Council with the track Hooves and Cloves off of their debut album, Thetans, issued by Handmade Records in March. And that's Norwegian multi-instrumentalist Kenneth Amundsen summoning the spirit of 90s indie rock. He name-checks Built to Spill and Dinosaur Jr., among others, and you can hear that in the sound. And that long set started off with Alvarius B, with the track Texas Headphones, off of his new album Malarial Dream, issued by the Abduction label in May. And Alvarius B is one of the aliases of Alan Bishop of the Sun City Girls. 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I'm your host, DJ Gazebo. We're going to get back to the strange sounds here with Pictish Trail and his track, Another Way, here on Freeform Portland.

That was Alex Lacusta with the track Signals off of his recent album Island Ghosts, issued by Hurry Hard Music in April. Alex Lacusta is a bass player and bandleader based in Toronto. Before that, we had Memorials, stylized in all capital letters there, with the track Dropped Down the Well from their recent album All Clouds Bring Not Rain, issued by Fire Records in March. And that is the British duo of Verity Sussman and Matthew Sims, covering a variety of retro pop sounds. We started that set off with Pictish Trail, a track called Another Way from the new album Life Slime, also issued by Fire Records, but from November of last year. And that is the sixth album under that moniker from Scottish musician Johnny Lynch. 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I'm DJ Gazebo. We're going to continue with more upbeat sounds. We've got a couple pop artifacts coming at you. First up with Monster Rally. This is the track Gabby and Rocky.

That was I Used to Live in a House by Nova Blood from their album You're New to This, Aren't You? From Mint 400 Records, issued in March. That's the latest record from the Carlisle, UK band, and if you're into that sort of David Byrne fronting LCD sound system energy, then that album is full of it. Lots of great dancey stuff. Before that was Innerwave with a twofer, the track Push, followed by the track Pull. From See You When I Get Back, the deluxe edition issued by Network in September of last year. And that's a California indie rock outfit asking the question, how much modulation is too much modulation? And we started that off with Monster Rally, was the track Gabby and Rocky featuring Munya from Echoes of the Emerald Sands issued by Flowering Jungle in March. That's the 10th album from producer Ted Fagan. And the first to move away from sample-based production to live instrumentation and guest vocalists. This has been the Subcultural Wallpaper Show here on Freeform Portland Radio. I'm DJ Gazebo. If you enjoy this show, you can find back episodes on Mixcloud. I'm a little behind on uploading, but there's a bunch there. It's mixcloud.com/mrprsn. You can also find me on Instagram as Gazebo of Destruction, or preferably on Blue Sky as Ambiguous Credenza, where I share info about upcoming episodes and live DJ gigs on both of those platforms. There's also a Subcultural Wallpaper channel on the Freeform Portland Discord if you want to comment over there. Stay tuned for Strange Melody with DJ Hematoma coming up next, and I'm going to leave you with one last track from one of my old favorites, They Might Be Giants. They've got a new album out called The World Is to Dig, and I'd say this is one of the more experimental tracks on there. This song is called Slow. So please slow down after all that fun dance music and listen to They Might Be Giants discuss the nature of time and songwriting. 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

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You just heard Janet Jackson with Funny How Time Flies, Lisa Stansfield with All Around the World, Toni Braxton, Seven Whole Days, Anita Baker, Giving You the Best That I Got, and Sade, Nothing Can Come Between Us. We're going to keep this rolling. Up next, here's some Luther Vandross. Keep it here on Freeform Portland.

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You just heard Night and Day by Al B. Schur, My Flame by Bobby Caldwell, Inner City Blues by Marvin Gaye, Turn Your Love Around by George Benson, and before that, Don't You Know That by Luther Vandross. Next up, we have Moments of Love by Art of Noise.

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1: Tell me a secret. 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

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You just heard Teddy Pendergrass, You're My Latest, My Greatest Inspiration, Quincy Jones, The Secret Garden, Kem, Love Calls, SWV, Right Here, The Quiet Storm Mix, and Art of Noise, Moments of Love. We're going to keep the Quiet Storm train rolling and now make a slight switch to some Philadelphia soul. So coming up next here on Freeform Portland, we have The Love I Lost by Harold Melvin and the Blue Notes. Keep it locked.

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This is DJ CG&E here with you on Freeform Portland. You just heard For the Love of Money by the OJs, Your Love is Good by Bunny Sigler, Love Buddies by Billy Paul, Love is the Message by MFSB, and The Love I Lost by Harold Melvin and the Blue Notes. As you can all probably hear, there is a theme going on here, and the theme is songs that include the word love. And with that, we are going to keep things rolling. And next up, we have Herb Alpert's Making Love in the Rain.

And we're back on Freeform Portland. You just heard Smokey Robinson with Quiet Storm, New Edition, Can You Stand the Rain, Peebo Bryson, Can You Stop the Rain, and Herb Alpert with Making Love in the Rain. As you can guess, a block full of all rain-titled songs. So we're going to play one last R&B track for you. Here's Natalie Cole with I Can't Say No. This is DJ CG&E. Signing off. Catch you next time.

0: We here at Freeform Portland acknowledge the land we occupy as residents is unceded Indigenous land. We acknowledge we reside on the ancestral lands of the Cowlitz, Multnomah, Kathlamet, Clackamas, Tumwater, Tualatin Kalapuya, Wasco, Malala, Watlala, Bands of the Chinook, and so many other nations who made this area their home. In addition to the federally recognized tribes mentioned, we also acknowledge the presence of numerous unrecognized tribes and Indigenous groups whose stories also demand our attention. We acknowledge knowing a mere recognition of the local peoples that have inhabited this space before us is not enough. We are committed to learning the history of the Indigenous people who lived here in the past, as well as learning about the Indigenous communities living in Oregon today. For more information and to read our full statement, please visit freeformportland.org/landback.
1: 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This is Dead Energy, and I will be subbing in today for the show Strange Melody, which airs every other week on Wednesday at 2 a.m. Whatever ideas I had off my digital music collection were put together into this mix, so it's going to be all over the place in terms of style. The following program contains material which may be offensive to some listeners or inappropriate for younger audiences. Listener discretion is advised. The first song up is Clash by Rewind Flash, Dairu Tanaka, and Let's Sue.

song that concluded was Heavenly by Pale Waves. Before that was Round Like Clockwork by Tej. And then there was a transition shift with the song Heart 123 by Suzy and Kamo, with Electric Lady, the Nipton and By Blood VIP version by Barely Alive and Exo Eliza. Before that was Millionaire by Rena Sear. And now up next is Put It Down, the Jekyll and Hyde remix by Angry Baby.

Wrapping up was 5 Hours by Duro, and then before that was Greyhound by the Swedish House Mafia. Then there was Kissing by Tej that was transitioned in. And now I'm going to briefly slow it down with Virtual by Mo Shop.

and that was Kickback by Must Die. And then it was a mashup of Energy by Keizo and Vestive with the Wake Up, the Scudder remix by Excision and Sullivan King. Before that, you heard Ready to Go by Godlands and Banished. And then there was Next to Me by Barely Alive and Beast Boy. Before that was Agoura Hills, PD remix by Doja Cat. Up next is Zuschauka 76 by Camellia with Tripolowski by Davai.

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Last song near the top of the hour was Breakthrough by Vodanik, and before that was Mothership Reconnection, the Daft Punk remix by Scott Grooves, Parliament, and Funkadelic. Before that was Batters, Westflex remix by Peekaboo, Floden, and Skrillex. Up next is Fall from the Sky, Part 2 by Romance Planet and Stoculus. The following program contains material which may be offensive to some listeners or inappropriate for younger audiences. Listener discretion is advised. The music just turns me on.

was Eden by AU5 featuring Danica Nadu. Before that was I Wish I Could Forget, the William Black remix by Slander, with Nothing Left by William Black, Wooly, and Run. The Hardstyle songs were Unshakable by Rearin, with You Got Me by Boss Fight, and Mystique Part 2 by Tevez. Up next is a mashup of Midsummer Madness by 88 Rising with Snow Patrol's Chasing Cars.

0: That was Beauty and a Beat, the Mr. Moon and Moonlight version, going into Duro by Skrillex and Young Miko. And before that was Just What I Am by Kid Cudi and King Chip. Before that was Hannah, the Sun by Fred Again, with Waves by Robin Scholes and Mr. Probs. Up next is Battle of the Bros by Ray Volpe with Louder by Riot.
1: Ladies and gentlemen, what you are about to witness is history in the making. In the red corner, at 150 beats per minute, Bro Stone!

That was Info Hazard by Nina Jirachi with Serotonin by U1 Overground during the breakdown. Then there was Everybody by Borges with Purple Lamborghini by Skrillex and Rick Ross, and IDGAF by Flostodromus and Lil Jon with Von Dutch by Charlie XCX. The final songs are going to now be Never Fade by Pluco, Can You Feel My Heart by Bring Me the Horizon, You and Me, the Flume remix by Disclosure and Elijah Doolittle, Party for You by Charlie XCX, and The Thrill, the Porter Robinson remix by Nero. Thanks for tuning in.

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My name is Rusty. I'm selecting songs for you today from a very special file. I'm calling this the X Files, in which I share with you playlists that X's have made for me. On this show, we'll be exploring mostly the first decade of the 2000s and what we were just listening to was the Handsome Family performing Don't Be Scared from their In the Air album from 2000. Then we heard We Share the Same Skies by the Cribs from their Ignore the Ignorant album from 2009. We were then listening to the Rural Alberta Advantage performing Don't Haunt This Place. That's on their 2009 Hometowns album. And at the top of the set, we heard Mothers, Sisters, Daughters, and Wives. The album is that same name from 2006, and the band is Voxtrot. So that catches us up. Again, my name is Rusty. You may be familiar with me from my regular show, Under the Covers, which is a show dedicated to cover songs. I don't think we'll hear any cover songs today, but again, this is a special episode called The X-Files, where I will be sharing with you playlists from X's. I hope you enjoy it.

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Rusty here. Thank you for listening to Freeform Portland. What you just heard was the Drums performing Money from their 2011 Portamento album. And then we heard Fatalist Palmistry by Y from their Alopecia album of 2018. And then we heard Grown Man by Jessica Lee Mayfield from her Tell Me album from 2011. And at the top of this set, we heard Old Bikes by The Trucks from their self-titled album from 2005. Thank you for tuning in to Freeform Portland, 90.3 FM and 98.3 FM on freeformportland.org. My name is Rusty, and you are listening to a special episode called The X-Files. My usual show is Under the Covers, and if you visit the website, you can see when that's on. But I hope you enjoy The X-Files special programming. I am playing tracks from mixtapes or mix CDs or playlists that I received from exes. They may not have made good lovers, but they made some great playlists, and I'm excited to share them with you. So, enjoy this special episode.

Hello, everybody. Rusty here. What you just heard was Seawolf performing You're a Wolf from their Leaves in the Air album from 2007. Then before that, we heard Lovers. The song is called Let's Stay Lost, and that is from the I Was the East album from 2011. Lovers were one of the bands that, because of this playlist that an ex made me, I fell in love with them, and I highly recommend checking out some of their other work. But before that, we were listening to Saint Modesto by Chris Walla. That's from the Field Manual album from 2007. And at the top of the set, we heard Real Estate performing Younger Than Yesterday from the 2011 Days album. So that gets us all caught up as far as what we've been listening to. A reminder that my name is Rusty and that you're listening to Freeform Portland, a all-volunteer-run radio station, community-supported. 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But this, I don't think we're going to have any cover songs. Maybe I'll dig out one for this show. But you can always find covers from me. 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Again, my name is Rusty, and you're listening to Freeform. 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

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Hello, everybody. I'm Rusty. I'm here today with a special episode called The X-Files, where I'm playing you a mix CD from an X. What we just heard was St. James Infirmary Blues by the Pine Hill Haints from their 2007 Ghost Dance album. As I mentioned on the last break, my usual show is called Under the Covers, and I play only cover songs. And on this show, I had a memory that there was at least one cover on this collection of songs from an X. And I did find it, so that's what you just heard. St. James Infirmary Blues is really an American traditional song or folk song that has no documented author. It was originally recorded in 1928 by Louis Armstrong. Then we heard Jack White performing 16 Saltines from his Blunderbuss album of 2008. Before that, I skipped a song. Before Jack, we heard, before St. James Infirmary, we heard This Land Is Our Land Redux by Slim Cessna's Auto Club. That's from their 2008 Cypher album. And then we heard Jack White. And at the top of the set, we heard Graveyard from their self-titled album of 2007. That track was called Right Is Wrong. Graveyard is another band that I was exposed to because of this mix CD from an ex and became a favorite band. And I still love them a great deal. And they broke up at some point and got back together. And I'm lucky to have seen them a few times. And I don't know the status of them now, if they're still together and making records, but definitely a favorite that came from this mix CD from an ex. All right, now that we've been caught up on what we listened to in our last set, I'm going to go ahead and continue on with this episode called The X-Files, a special collection of songs for you. Thank you for tuning in to Freeform Portland.

Hello and welcome back, everybody. I hope you're enjoying this special broadcast, The X-Files. My name is Rusty, and you are listening to Freeform Portland. We just heard Gambling Alp, that is by Yesayer, from their 2010 album Odd Blood. There's a line that really sticks out in there for me, and it's, "Give the fascists hell." I hope you're doing your part to do that. On the track before, we heard Empire of the Sun performing We Are the People. That album is Walking on a Dream from 2008. Then we heard Moving Units performing Wrong Again from their Hexes for X's album from 2007. A nice album title to complement this show title. And at the top of this set, we heard Dead Man's Bones performing Lose Your Soul from their self-titled album of 2009. If you don't know about Dead Man's Bones, it's a rock duo that just existed, I don't know, for five-ish years. And Ryan Gosling, who you may know from being a Dreamboat in film, is one of the two. So Ryan Gosling and Zach Shields made this album, and it's essentially because they're both obsessed with the Haunted Mansion ride from Disneyland, which is also a favorite for me. Anyway, I hope you enjoyed that set. Again, my name is Rusty, and you're listening to Freeform. My usual show is Under the Covers, and you can check out the website to find the scheduled dates and times for that. This is a special episode for you called The X-Files, where I'm revisiting a mix CD from an X. I will talk to you soon.

Hello, everybody. It's Rusty here. You're listening to a special episode called The X-Files, where I'm revisiting a mix CD from an ex. I'm planning to do some more of these because I've gotten a lot of really great playlists, mixtapes, mix CDs from exes. 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Let's talk a little bit about what we listened to. The song that just wrapped up was Long Flight by Future Islands. That's from In the Evening Air, their 2010 album. This is another band that I did not know before this mix CD was made for me, and I spent a lot of time listening to Future Islands after this and really love them. It's also a really great live show if you ever have an opportunity to see them. Then we heard On the Sly by Metric from their Grow Up and Blow Away album from 2007. Then we heard the Heavy Blinkers performing Unseasonably Sad from the Night and I Are Still So Young album from 2003. At the top of this set, we heard The Faint performing Psycho from their Fascination album from 2008. Thanks for tuning in to Freeform Portland. I'm going to go ahead and get back to the music. I hope you're having a great day.

Hello, everybody, and welcome back. This is Rusty, and you are listening to a special broadcast called The X-Files, where I'm revisiting a mix CD that an ex made for me to entertain us on a road trip. The song that just wrapped up was The Fix by Minus the Bear from their Menos El Oso album from 2005. And then we heard Y Oak performing Obituary from their If Children album from 2008. Then we heard Runner Ups by Kurt Vile from his 2011 Smoke Ring for My Halo album. And at the top of the set, we heard Mother Mother performing Oh My Heart from their album of the same name from 2008. That gets us caught up, and I just have one more track to play for you. Thanks for tuning into Freeform Portland, and I hope to share music with you again soon. To wrap up the show, you're going to be hearing Ostra performing Shoot the Water from her Feel It Break album from 2011. Take good care, everybody.

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Starting off that set, we had Cool Mary Time dropping in, followed by Hiroshi Yoshimura, Over the Clover, then Pharoah Sanders, Ocean Song, and we just heard Loretta's Museum, Walking with Turtles.

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Starting off that set, we had Nyla Hunter with Necra Meadow, followed by Greenhouse Kaisis, then Coton Lucky Egg, and Les Hollis Second Distance. We just heard Aphex Twin number 17.

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This is Whispers of the Archive. Starting off that set, the Daruti Column in D. Then we heard Sam Gendel and Sam Wilkes, Ratman. Then Volts Supreme, Aquatic Ambiance. Then Lay Lamas, Overmind. And finishing off that set was Visible Cloaks, Arco Iris. Keep listening.

Hello, you're listening to Whispers of the Archive on Freeform Portland. Starting out that set, we had a song called Overture Prologue by a band named Nareen Ratan. Following that was Métis with a song called Nami. After that was Nala Sinifro with the Space One. Following that was Lee Ile with Chu, and Andrew Peckler with a song called Los Jardines. And finishing that set was a song called Nightjar by Cosmo Sheldrake.

0: like you're near frequency. If oxygen is needed, a path above you will open, masks will appear. Your life vest is under your seat. We thank you for attention. Wish you pleasant flight.
1: All right, welcome back to Whispers of the Archive on Freeform Radio. For that set, we had a band called Saib kicking it off with a song called The Moon is Shining Above the Rice Fields. After that, we heard Constant Shapes with the song Windleaf Shimmer, followed by Salamanda with the song Puddle Underwater. Then we heard Patricia Wolf with Woodland Encounter, followed by Omni Gardens with a song called Nectar Grass. And closing out that set, we had Reservoir with a song called Intro. Keep it here.

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You're listening to Whispers of the Archive Radio on Freeform Portland. That last set was started off with David Darling and the Wulu Bunnen with a song called Wulu Dream. After that was Bote with a song called Detox. And then you heard Sam Gendel with Emu 808. Then you heard a band called Wonderful Sound with a song called Mid-Morning with Fishing Boat. That was off the album Sea Organ, which is a collection of sea organ recordings, which is pretty cool. Then closing out the set, you're listening to Ernest Hood with August Haze. And that's it. That's our show for today. Have a great day.

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2: 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I am your host for the next 2 hours. I'm Just Dad, and we'll be playing a North Carolina special, so all music from artists born in North Carolina or based in North Carolina, and that's where I grew up. I grew up in Raleigh. Go Canes, by the way. And yeah, we'll just jump right in. Hope your morning's going great.

That's such a rad song. Sounds like I'm in a thunderstorm. And that was Wood Ear with the song Choose Me. Before that, we heard His Golden Messenger with Brother, Do You Know the Road? And then we started out with Jake Xerxes Fussell with Rolling Bills Are Burning Down. And they're all from Durham, North Carolina.

absolutely love that song. Such a good song just to yell yell to. That was Indigo D'Souza with Always off of her 2023 album, All This Will End. Before that, we heard Impending Joy with Food Lion Nirvana. They're both from Asheville. And before that, we heard Salty Dog with their song Fast. Came out in 1976. The band's from Los Angeles, but one of the members is from Charlotte. So I was like, eh, it works.

All right, we just heard Funkadelic with Hit It and Quit It off of Maggot Brain, 1971. George Clinton is from Kannapolis, outside of Charlotte. Before Funkadelic, we heard the Kingsbury Manx with Blue Eurasians. Came out in 2000s. They're from Chapel Hill. Yeah. 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You've been tuned into the Garden of Earth of Delights. I've got another hour and plenty of music, so keep it dialed in.

0: Do I need to give more attitude? Or?
1: All right, that was Shut Up and Kiss Me from Angel Olsen out of Asheville, North Carolina. Before that, we heard The Mountain Goats with Overture off of their 2025 release, Through This Fire Across, from Peter Balkan. They're from Durham. And before that, we heard Nina Simone with Baltimore. She's from Tryon.

we just heard Woe Is Me by Jonathan Wilson. He's from Forest City, North Carolina, which is the Appalachian Mountains, or at least the foothills of it, I'd say. I don't know for a fact, but I think so. Before that, we heard Object Hours, Sunken Vessels. They're out of Carrboro. And we also heard Horseback, A Bolt from Blue out of Chapel Hill, which is right next door to Carrboro. Got about 30 minutes left. Hope you're having a great day. And, yeah, thanks for hanging out.

All right, that was the Avett Brothers, The Weight of Lies, and they're from Concord, North Carolina. Before that, we heard Charlie Poole and the North Carolina Ramblers with If the River Was Whiskey. So good. He's from Franklinville, which is in Randolph County. And before that, we heard The Nude Party with War Is Coming. They're out of Boone, North Carolina.

All right. We just heard Future Islands with their song Peach. And they're from all over the state. They're from Morehead City, Greenville, Wendell, Raleigh, all over the state. Before that, we heard Watch House All Around You. Before they used to go by Mandolin Orange, but they changed their name recently. And they're from they're from Chapel Hill, but we heard Watch House All Around You. Before Watch House, we heard Mipso with Hourglass. They're out of Durham. And we also heard Wednesday Elderberry Wine. They're out of Asheville. They're great. If you haven't listened to their stuff, they were just here in town. And their old member, MJ Linderman. Anyways, yeah, we got one more song for us. It's going to be James Taylor with Carolina in My Mind. He's out of Chapel Hill, probably one of those famous North Carolina artists. Anyways, thanks for hanging out. You've been listening to the Garden of Earthly Delights here on Freeform Portland's. And yeah, have a great day. And I'll see you in 2 weeks. All right, ciao.

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That's Portland. That's Oregon. That's USA. That's right here, right now on 100% listener-powered, volunteer-driven, all music from all quarters, Freeform Portland, streaming everywhere and always online at freeformportland.org. I'm a big fat lunch called DJ Zebra Donkey, and this is Blank Check. And I would like you to blank check this out right now, for real.

That was Penguin Cafe Orchestra doing Cutting Branches for a Temporary Shelter. And before that, Maman Sani with 500 Miles off of unreleased tapes 1981 to 1984. And before that, the alter ego of Los Lobos, the Latin Playboys, with a song called Forever Nightshade Mary. And before that, Shirley Ann Lee with There's a Light. And before that, Colette Magny with the title track off of Melocoton. And before that, we heard Now, that's spelled N-A-O, with a track called Another Lifetime. And before that, Yippa doing Film Burn. And we started out today's Blank Check with Ali X doing All the Rage. And this is something I think is kind of all the rage. And that's going to freeformportland.org/donate right now, because you consider yourself a friend of Freeform, and you either already do or plan to make your tax-deductible donation to help defray the costs of operating a broadcast radio station in this day and age and on this global internet stream that we all float upon. Anything helps. You're the best. Here's some more music.

If you don't fall asleep, you can't fall in love and land on your feet. You won't smell the roses if you never plant a seed. And you can't wake up if you don't fall asleep.

You were just listening to The Mistones with a track called Wait a Minute. And before that, Jarvis Cocker, You Can't Wake Up If You Don't Fall Asleep. And before that, the Bonzo Dog Band doing Death Cab for Cutie, not the other way around. And before that, another Colette Magny, Nobody Knows You When You're Down and Out. And before that, a song from the Wicker Man original motion picture soundtrack. That was Willow's song. And before that, Cascade Street by Jan Tiersen. And before that, Kalamasa doing Heater Beater. 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

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This is Blank Check. I'm the right lunchable DJ Zebra Donkey, and you never know what you're gonna get until you get it.

That was the Chemical Brothers, Come With Us. And before that, Nick Cave with Hand of God. And before that, the Vandalias doing Charity at Home. And before that, some more Jan Tiersen. This one's called 11-5-18-2-5-18 in numerals. And we kicked off this second hour of Blank Check with DJ Zebra Donkey. Sam Gendel doing Blue, Black, Red, all one word. 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And while you're pulling that up, I'm going to lay this down.

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0: Il la veut comment, sa baguette bien moulée?
1: Oui, en fait, c'était justement, je voulais vous dire...
0: Pardon? Vraiment...
2: Pardon?

That was Love in Constant Spectacle by Jane Weaver. And before that, Etran Lair, the name of the band, the name of the track was Adonai. And before that, Java performing César tout le boulangerie. And before that, Cool Cool Cool doing Never Noticed. And before that, Maston, the track called Souvenir. And before that, Casa Overall, Still Ain't Find Me. And we started out that set with A Change Is Gonna Come, the 2008 remaster, Otis Redding. DJ Zebra Donkey returns with Blank Check every other Wednesday from noon to 2. Considering that it's almost 2, I'm going to abdicate and pass the reins over to today I'm going to play you out with the self-referential track, Mogwai Fear Satan.

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And I'm going to drink my electrolyte because sometimes being the life of a radio DJ is throwing up a chicken salad because karaoke was just a little too crazy the night before, and then taking the bus an hour to the mountain where you give the people beautiful music, just the noble path I've chosen. So I hope that you enjoy. Check back in a little bit and enjoy. Hope everyone's having a great Wednesday. Bye bye.

Mr. Nice Girl. I'm gonna tell you what songs we just listened to. The song we just heard was No Love Anymore by TK Murray, track from 1977. Before that, it was The Specters with Depression, 1966 track, when they said, life is a struggle and no one has ever won. Today I really thought, no lies told. True AF. There's no winning. You just do the best you can until it's over. Okay. Before that, it was This Has Happened Before by Brenda and Albert. 1974 track. Before that, it was Leslie McDaniel with Where Have You Gone, track from 84. Before that, it was Alvin Redman Specials with I've Reached That Point in My Life, gospel song from 77. And the song that I talked over in the beginning was La Janine by Sounds of Joy. We're going to continue into some more gospel, soul, and funk. A few more songs before we change the tune a bit. I want to shout out, dedicate this show to the cutie pie plumber who plunged my sink as these first tracks played, and also to the cutie pie plumber that is my roommate Lil, who bravely plunged our disgusting sink with so much courage and bravo yesterday as I cowered in the corners fearing the scent and the most insane noises I've ever heard. But they did not cower. They faced sink head on, and I feel inspired by that. Life is full of things like stinky clogged sink, and you can't cower. You can't let stinky clogged sink be your king. We're gonna continue. Enjoy these next few songs. Bye bye.

Having technical difficulty. That's okay. I was going to tell you what songs we just listened to anyways. Hopefully we can get this radio some music here in a second. But for now, it will just be my words. We just listened to Harlem River Drive by Bobby Humphrey. Before that, we listened to the same song by Linda Lewis, the president of Sweetie Pies. I love her voice so much. Yeah, beautiful lady. Before that, it was Empty Space by Janet Dubois. Before that, it was I'm So Tired by Aposento Alto. Before that, the song that I talked over was Take Six, or no, the artist was Take Six, and the song was Patterns. We are going to move into some more, bedroom pop, dream pop, some psychedelic noise music, to two pillars of my last few weeks have been the album Ha Ha Sounds by Broadcast, and also the group Les Release Dénudées. So we're going to listen to a few songs off Broadcast's Ha Ha Sound and some tracks by Les Release Dénudées. And we're going to start off with a song. I had to include it because it is June. It's moody outside. Can't help but think of Junes of years past. And a song that reminds me of this time, this feeling. Or the whole album really is. Album by Chloe Francis. I believe that they just go by Francis now. The song June reminds me of riding my bike, writing disturbing thoughts in my journal, sitting at the graveyard, feeling aimless and hot and heartbroken. And yeah, this is a very nostalgic sound for me. And the recipient of Cookie Soup 28 is my friend Lil. They're the winner. They're the most loyal. they are the this show is dedicated to Lil and the plumber. The plumber, wonder where he is now. If he knows that somewhere there's a radio show being dedicated to him. But yes, this song reminds me of Lil as well. I know that you also listened to this album a ton when it came out, and now we will listen together in June 2026. Oh, how life has changed. Goodbye.

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Mr. Nice Girl. I'm going to tell you what we just listened to. That was, of course, the best, Ana Franco Electrico with Torturadores. Before that, it was Ominous Cloud by Broadcast off of their 2003 album Ha Ha Sound, an album which Trish Keenan apparently recorded her vocals with her head in a cardboard box to give it a close and dead sound. I think that she succeeded in that. Before that, it was White Awakening by Les Reliés Dénudés, who I'm pretty obsessed with at this current time. I've gone deep into their Wikipedia page. The band was formed in 1967 in Kyoto by a group of students. The founder and the only persistent member of the group is Takahashi Mizutani, who was an anarchist communist. The core members of the group were politically active. Mizutani and the original bassist helped hijack a plane with the Japan Communist League, after which he became pretty socially reclusive and emerged rarely to give interviews and play shows. One of these interviews he emerged for was 10 and a half hours and conducted over a fax machine between Paris and Kyoto. There's a lot to look into in this band, but yeah, they're so cool. Before that, it was Démonaire der Banker Paw. I don't know if I said that right, by Danish group Rumskib. That translates to Demons That Knock. Before that, it was Les Reliés Dénudés once again with, it's a long title, so let me, okay. Romance of the Black Pain, Otherwise Fallen in Love With. Before that, it was Hawk by Broadcast off that album again, Ha Ha Sound. Before that, it was June, released under the name Chloe Francis, although I believe they go with something different now. And what I'm talking about right now is IDA by Massimo Catalano and Remy Gio Ducros. We're gonna keep trucking along and listen to mostly some Jerry Jeff Walker and Bridget St. John, back to back. But we'll start off with something by someone named Karen. Enjoy.

It's Mr. Nice Girl. You're listening to Freeform Portland still. Cookie Soup is the show in question. And together we just listened to And Dream of Sheep by my hero Kate Bush. Before that. And then we listened to Nice by Bridget St. John again. And before that, it was Dust on My Boots by Jerry Jeff Walker again. Before that, it was Forever Your Fool by the enigmatic Karen, last name unknown. It's a soundtrack from 1985. Wonder where you are, who you are, Karen. And the song I'm talking over now is Pino Calvi. No, that's the artist. Pino Calvi with the song Claudia. We have a couple more songs. We only have 10 minutes left. So we're going to close out with a group called Los Encargados, who I've listened to a lot the last 2 weeks, with their song Lineas. And then we're just gonna end it all with Devo, the day my baby gave me a surprise. And if there's time, we'll listen to another Los Encargados track. That track would be Orbitando, but I don't think that we'll have enough time. I wanted to read something from the book I'm reading, just a thought to close out with. I guess it's a little bit of a, it's a passage that evokes fear, but as I sat with it, I found it to be genuinely helpful. But in the book I'm reading, How Should a Person Be by Sheila Hedy, which is a memoir, she, Skypes Jungian analyst to interpret her dreams for her. And let's get a different backtrack. Okay. And she asks the Jungian analyst,

are anticipating danger or discomfort and wanting to avoid it. And Sheila asks her analyst, why is everlasting switching so dangerous? And she says, because people who live their lives this way can look forward to a single destiny shared with others of this type, though such people do not believe they represent a type, but feel themselves distinguished from the common run of man, who they see held down by the banal anchors of the world. But while others actually build a life in which things gain meaning and significance, this is not true of the pure. Such a person inevitably looks back on life as it nears its end with a feeling of emptiness and sadness, aware of what they have built, nothing. In their quest for a life without failure, suffering, or doubt, this is what they achieve. A life empty of all those things that make human life meaningful. And yet they start off believing themselves too special for the world. She goes on to say that there is a solution for this type of person, which is to build on what you've begun and not abandon your plans when things start to get difficult. This type of person must work without escaping into fantasies about being the person who worked, and choose work that begins and ends in a passion, a question that's gnawing at their guts, which is not to be avoided, but must be realized and lived through the hard work and suffering that inevitably comes with the process. They must reinforce and build on what is in their life already, rather than always starting anew, hoping to find a situation without danger. It is their everlasting switching that is the dangerous thing, not what they choose. The problem is that the pure ever anticipates loss, disappointment, and suffering, which they foresee at the end of every experience. So they cut themselves off at the beginning, retreating almost at once to protect themselves. And I won't continue to read on because I want to play. At this point, we're only going to have time for... Maybe we won't have time for Devo. Man, sorry Devo. We're just going to listen to Linnaeus. Devo next week. Tune in to Cookie Soup next Wednesday, 2 to 4. If you want to listen to the day my baby gave me a surprise with me. So I'll just leave you with this last song. For now, come back in 2 weeks for Devo. Sorry, you guys. Okay, love you. Goodbye. Thank you for listening to Cookie Soup.

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But I don't know about that. As many times as we've loved and we've shared love and made love, it doesn't seem to me like it's enough. It's just not enough, baby.

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But you can believe it's gonna take the rest of my life.

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This is 908RB coming to you live, yes, live from the studio here in Southeast Portland. What's up? It's been a few weeks since we last talked. I was talking to someone yesterday about doing this show intermittently, as one does, and I was like, yeah, I hate people who talk on the radio. Don't talk to me. I don't want to hear your words. Like, say what you got to say and play the tunes, man. I don't tune in to listen to you yip-yap. And here I am yip-yapping. But I got to set the tone, you know? You got to set the mood. When I started doing this, I just thought of all the DJs from, like, you know, the 90s and 80s and stuff who, like, they were like the dulcet sounds of putting you to sleep or something like that. So just conjuring that, you know? Whether I'm doing well or not, who will know? There are like 8 of you that listen to this show. So anyway, we're going to get into it. We're going to get into the set. This will be in a bit of an abbreviated set in the sense that if you are a frequent listener of the show, you'll find some repeats because I got to go. Can't be here the whole set. But whatever. Less talking. More tunes. Speaking of the 90s, let's do it. Put a little Karen White, shall we? We shall. Here on the Sound Bulletin on Freeform Portland.

What's going on? You are tuned in to Elsewhere Radio, where we got all rhythm, no algorithm. And if you're ready to take flight into the great unknown, I've got something new just for you. So strap in and stay tuned for the best in surreal blues from Aja Monet.

washing up against moon shuttle lit eyes, freeing impulses, whereas folk we lure, laughter in the face of death, the carnival of flowers sprouting from closed fists, earth skin, the perfume of stones kissing cuss words, the rhythm echoing reverb, riffing. Wear the garments of Jupiter genius, sparkling of spaceships, scattered in desire, dressed in vibration, cooking on a stove skillet. Afro curl satellite levitate, sitting like a turban comb, the skies, heavenwards. Embrace the marvelous daydreams born in the forest of our refuge. We were born to be sun ray, radiant, falling upon the horizon newly each day, shining, waywardness. Let's go. Let's go to the elsewhere. Set loose, where as we escape into the strangeness, whispers of flesh as mirror, supernatural stances, treasuring the mystery of ourselves, where the spirits dwell, from not so distant constellations looming. Let's go to the elsewhere.

There's liberation in the elsewhere. There's revolution.

Yeah, I know what you're thinking. Maroon 5, what has this guy gone off? The deep end? No. I just love that song. You know, there's just some songs that do it for you. Some songs that just get it going. That's one of those songs that just, I don't know, man. There are like four or five songs where it comes on, I'm like, don't talk to me until this is over. I don't care if it's the middle of a conversation. Like not now. Not now. We got to get through this. Hey, it's 908RB. You are tuned into KFFP LP Portland and KFFD LP Beaverton. It's the Freeform Portland. This is the Sound Bulletin. I'm with you here at the top of the hour, and I'll be with you until the bottom of the hour. Another good show, another good set here. The second half of the show, we got set up for you. You know, this thing happens where I'll like hear stuff and I'll have it queued up and ready to go for the show. You know, it's like every other week, so I have a ton of music, and then I'm like, I don't want to hear any of that. And then I also like, you can Shazam stuff. I don't use the app, but I have a different app that will Shazam things and then put them on my last.fm because I'm old. And so I find all the stuff that I'm like, oh, that's really good. Oh, that's really good. Oh, that's really good. And then there's too much of it. So we're actually going to get through some of those songs right now. Some good stuff that I heard out and about or on the radio even that you need to hear. So anyway, I guess we're going to do that now, are we? We are going to do that now. Here on the Sound Bulletin, this is 908RB. And this is this grateful thing where I have to like find the song I want to play for you and then go whatever. There are times I come here and I have the whole thing figured out and I'm just like ready to go and like I don't have to talk. I just like, I'm like no talking because I'm vibing. And today was very much a like half talk, half vibe kind of show because I didn't necessarily know what I wanted to do for you all today. So yeah, also fun when it's a show with more than one person because the other person can waste time for you while you do stuff like this. When you're by yourself, you can't. And my setup didn't work today, so I to do it the old school way. All right, I'm done stalling. We're gonna start with this mix. I've never heard it in my life, but I dug it when I heard it, and now you're gonna hear it. It's a Razor and Tape, some DJ cut. All right, you ready? Let's do it here on the Sound Bulletin on Freeform Portland.